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1: Hi, I would like to give an oral expression.
2: 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What's your name?
1: It's Ashley.
2: And Ashley, where are you calling from tonight?
1: I'm calling from West Jordan, Utah.
2: Beautiful. Who's on your mind?
1: My husband, Mike Hansen. He's amazing. I love him so much and appreciate everything he does for us. He's the best father and husband you could ever ask for. I love you, baby.
2: Sounds amazing. And if I listen very carefully, it sounds like the kids are in the background frolicking about on the Sunday.
1: They are. They love him so much as well. And he listens every Sunday night. He's on. So I hope he listens tonight.
2: I love it so much. I sure hope he's listening. And what are your kids' names? Let's make them famous at school tomorrow.
1: We have Mia Hansen, Ziera, Zayden, and Kaylee.
2: Wow. All right. Your hands are full.
1: My hands are full, but it's the best.
2: Thanks for being a great mom, wife, and an amazing listener to Sunday Night Slow Jams. We're celebrating 30 years of Slow Jams, and it's people like you that keep the show going. So thank you so much.
1: That's amazing. Thank you.

0: All right, we are so back. Sunday night, slow jams on the radio. Whether this is your very first time listening, maybe you just stumbled upon this program, it was serendipitous, or you've been rocking with us since the 1990s. Thank you for joining us tonight. It is R-Dub. I promise you a great show if you'll stay for a little bit. Up next, tonight's special dedications. We call them oral expressions.
1: My name is Sharon, and I'm in Midland, Texas, and I'm sending an oral expression to my husband of 36 years, Daniel. I love you. I'm so glad we're spending this life together.
2: My name is Matt Hanners. I'm calling in from Fairbanks, Alaska, and this is going out to Ty Price. He lives in South Korea. I just wanted to let him know that happy late anniversary, and I love him so, so very much.
3: Hi, my name is Joseph. I'm in Kokomo, Indiana, and I want to make an oral expression to my wife, Katrina Black. I love you. I thank you for everything that you do.
4: Hey, this is Haven Pierce from Santa Maria, California. I just want to shout out my boyfriend, Jimmy, and just let him know that we're going to get through this together. I know times are hard right now, but we stick together. We can do this. And I just love you so much.
0: Yeah, remember, together we can do anything. Our phone number, 877-209-0631. 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
1: Sorry, I'm sorry. Hi, I was sitting there wanting to make an oral expression for my son.
2: I have to know, are you calling me or did the dog dial me?
1: I know, I'm so sorry. I bring him in the car and they sit there and see somebody on a bicycle.
2: Hey, you know what? We are a dog-friendly show, so that is totally okay.
1: Awesome, I'm so glad.
2: What's your doggy's name, by the way?
1: His name is Wrangler.
2: And where are you and Wrangler calling from?
1: We're actually from Tulsa, Oklahoma.
2: Okay, you do realize Wrangler now is now the most famous dog in all of Tulsa, Oklahoma, starting right now.
1: Oh, well, I'm glad somebody's famous and family.
2: Love that name. Okay, I'm sorry, what's your name again?
1: My name's Des West.
2: Des, welcome to the show. What can we do for you?
1: I was wanting to see if I could send an oral expression out to my son.
2: Absolutely. What's his name?
1: Malachi. His name is Malachi Prather, and he lives in Chipley, Florida.
2: What would you like to tell him today?
1: I just want to say that I miss him and love him more than anything in this world, and I can't wait to leave home with his family. Just know that I love him more than life, and don't let anybody else tell him differently.

0: you're in the car tonight, I wish you a safe journey. If you're coming home from a long weekend road trip or heading out to work or maybe driving for a living, or Uber and Lyft, taxi and shuttle drivers, delivery drivers, our truckers and first responders, thank you for blasting the slow jams tonight. We'll give you our phone number here in about 30 seconds if you'd like to call in and join us on the air. It is not mandatory, but absolutely encouraged, and you're welcome to express yourself with an oral expression just like this.
1: Hi, I'm Kira Prince from Carmi, Illinois. I want to send a message out to Jaden. I love you so much, Jaden. You mean the absolute world to me.
2: Yeah, this is Anthony from Deming, New Mexico. I want to shout out to Lily Rodriguez. I love you. I'll be there for you forever.
3: Yeah, what's up? It's Nani from Reno, Nevada. I just want to tell my man, Lenny Hernandez, I love you so much.
4: Hi, my name is Marlene from Salem, Oregon, and I just want to send a very special oral expression to my husband, Kevin Garcia, who's currently in Ontario, Oregon, and I want him to know how thankful I am for him every single day. I miss you, and I can't wait to see you soon. I love you to the moon and back, Chulo.
0: To the moon and back, our phone number, 877-209-0631. We'll check the apology line and kick off another full hour of your Sunday night slow jams next. This hour is brought to you by Atlantic Records, presenting Kalani and Usher, Shoulda Never.

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1: what?
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0: My name is Riri. I'm calling from Oklahoma City, Oklahoma. I want to tell Derek I'm very sorry. I've been in hell this past 6 months. And I know it's not your fault. You're doing everything in your power to get back to me. So I'm going to apologize and say I'm sorry, babe. I love you. See you when you get home.
1: My name is Ashley Martinez. I'm from Amarillo, Texas. I want to give a shout-out expression or expression to Javer Martinez, my husband. Baby, I miss you, and I'm sorry for everything you wrong. Thank you for this. Another opportunity to be with you for a lifetime.
2: Hi, my name is Crystal. I was calling to make an apology to CJ. Those are his initials, aka Savage. Baby, I miss you and I love you so much. I'm calling you to let you know that I'm here thinking about you. I'm gonna do what I gotta do to get on and get through this situation, but it ain't easy. But at the end of the day, I know I'll be back in your arms soon. So look out for me, and I thank you, and I'll try and call you again later. Love you.

0: 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One of my favorite things to do is to actually see what you see, to go into your world tonight. 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Record an Instagram story of your surroundings, of course, including your radio, right? And tag us so we can reshare. And so I could... Yeah, I'm a little nosy. I want to see your surroundings tonight. See where you're slow jamming from. Our Instagram is slow jams, to tag us at SLOWJAMS.
1: Hey, this is Catherine Santiago Poe, Brooklyn, New York. This is going out to Timothy Felton. The message is, can't wait until he gets home.
2: My name is Irva. I'm in Tucson, Arizona. And my oral expression is going out to Chavez Augustine Sr., and he is in Victorville, California. When you're at your best, you are loved. Thank you.
3: My name is Alexis. I'm calling from Port St. Lucie, Florida, and I wanted to send an oral expression to my husband, Kenny, who's been working really hard to provide for us and help take care of the kids. I just want to show some love and let him know that we appreciate everything he's doing for us. I love you, babe.
4: 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I love you very much. You are the heir to my fire. I've been telling you this now for 4 years, and hopefully we can do this for an eternity more.
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1: I'm so excited.
2: I'm more excited that I'm talking to you. If you are half as excited that I am, we're two very excited people together tonight.
0: Well, that's amazing. So I was calling in to do an oral expression to my husband, Michael Phillips, who is in, I'm in Wichita, Kansas, and he's in El Dorado.
2: Okay.
0: And I just wanted to tell him how much I love him and to let him know that there is nothing in this world that will ever, ever tear us apart, because our signs are together. 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

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Love you and I miss you, and I cannot wait to see you. Cynthia for Christian, Toppenis, Washington, I love you with all of my heart. And dedication is Casey and JoJo, all my life. And from Ceci to Gilbert in Modesto, California, slow jamming 5 nights a week. I love you. You are my ride or die. 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Sabrina in Albuquerque for Daniel in Portland, Oregon. I love you and thank you for always holding it down. David and Azalea in Chico, California. 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You are appreciated. Chelsea and Rachel in Anchorage, Alaska, I'm thinking about you. Whole bunch of folks checking in San Antonio, Texas tonight. Yadira, Savannah, and Christy. Jessica and VJ. Eva and Eli in San Antonio tonight. Marcus and Marissa in Ceres, California. Good night to Lacey in Omaha, Nebraska. For Lester and Lincoln, Nebraska. And Coco and Trey with us tonight and 5 nights a week on 104.9 The Beat in Lubbock, Texas. You can send an online expression tonight or anytime you feel like it. 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All right, we'll check the apology line and kick off another full hour of tonight's Sunday Night Slow Jams. The night is young and the possibilities are endless. This hour is brought to you by Roc Nation, presenting Momo Boy. Oops.

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1: Hi, this is Andrew Ludovic, and I'm from St. Cloud, Minnesota, and I would like to send an oral expression out to Alyssa Ludovic. I'm sorry that everything went down it did. Please give me a second chance.
2: Hey, this is Crystal from Amarillo, Texas. Tommy, I love you so much, baby. I'm sorry for everything. I know we can get through this, baby. You're my only one. I love you, baby.
3: Yes, this is Anthony Hopkins calling out of San Antonio, Texas. I would like to say sorry to Shawanda, to you, Shawanda, in San Antonio, Texas. I'm sorry we lost contact. I'm sorry I didn't return your call back that night. You hear my prayers. I pray for you every night, and I love you.
4: Hi, Rhonda Jackson, Skokie, Illinois. Apology to my daughter, Janelle, over there in Skokie. Sorry, happy belated birthday, and I'm so sorry. I love you.

0: Sunday Night Slow Jams has been on the air since 1994. Can you believe it? I started the show in high school. I was a junior in high school. This radio station was a small AM hip-hop radio station in the middle of the desert. And I approached my program director and said, look, I love slow jams. Can I play them on Sunday nights? I thought that was a perfect time to slow things down. Can I play slow jams on Sunday nights? And then people can call in and express themselves. And he said yes, I think only because they had no one else to work that shift. And the rest is history. Tonight's show heard on over 250 radio stations in 17 countries. Thank you for being here tonight.
1: My name is Des from Uriberry, Louisiana, and I'm sending this oral expression to Xavier Andrew. I just can't seem to get you off my mind, and I can't wait for you to come home.
2: Hi, I'm Ashley Smith. I'm from Plymouth Falls, Oregon. I want to give an oral expression to my boyfriend, Ricky Kimbrough. I love you so much, Big Daddy, and you're the best thing that's ever happened to me. And it makes me so happy that we're so going strong.
3: This is Yolanda House, man. I'm from Kewanee, Illinois, and I just want to send an oral expression to Ricky Simpson, my babe. Say, babes, I love you, and I'm always going to keep you on my mind.
4: Hey, this is Angie from San Jose. I just want to do a shout-out to my boyfriend, Caesar. Hi, baby. I'm just here waiting for you to come home. I love you. I miss you.
0: Mwah. 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We'll drop some computer love and more Sunday night slow jams right after the break. Oh, and remember, you're a part of the show just because you listen.

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0: How about Sunday night slow jams and chill? Yeah, that's more like it.
1: Hit me. 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
1: All right, let's talk to Big Joe in Oxnard, California. Joe, who are you thinking about tonight? Who's on your mind?
2: My brother, Giovanni.
1: Okay, what do you want to tell Giovanni tonight? What's your message?
2: I want to say, Giovanni, you're my brother. I love you, carnal. And, you know, I had fun today hanging out with you, bro. We went to Walmart. We got your charger, and I'm happy, bro. Thanks for always being there for me.
1: Big Joe, we got you, and thank you so much for listening tonight. Family first.
2: Thank you so much.
1: You got it, my brother. God bless you and your brother and your whole family.
2: God bless you too, brother. Thank you so much.

It's a weekly tradition. At the end of every weekend, we like to slow it down with slow jams, oral expressions, conversation on the radio. It's the Sunday night slow jam. We're so glad you're a part of it. You know who else is a part of it? Amanda and Albert in Laredo, Texas. These are your online expressions. Hey, Albert, Amanda says you are the best husband and father to our babies, and I love you so very much. AJ to Veronica in Lubbock, Texas says I love you and thank you for everything that you do. And from Jennifer in Salt Lake City, Utah to Saul in Florence, Colorado, love you so much and I can't wait to see you. 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From Marie to Casey in Austin, Texas, I love you and better days are on the way. From Shannon in Columbus, Ohio, for Twan in Charleston, West Virginia, she's thinking about you. BB's in Alaska, long distance love for Triel in Buenos Aires, Argentina. Nani in Reno, Nevada for Lenny in Carson City tonight. We'll say hello and good night to Felix and Jacqueline listening in Smithfield, North Carolina. And from Samantha in South Bend, Indiana for Pablo in Pekin, Illinois. You can send an online expression anytime through our website at slowjams.com. You can call us. We'll do our very best to get your oral expression on tonight. If we miss it tonight, a future show. We'll check the apology line in the fourth and final hour of Sunday Night Slow Jam starts next.

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0: This is Ryan from Wichita, Kansas, and I'd like to make an apology out to my wife, Alicia Sanchez. Just wanted to say I'm sorry, baby. Man, I love you. I promise things will get better. They always will. Love you, sweetheart.
1: Hi, this is Layla from Madison, Wisconsin, and I'm calling to say I'm so sorry to my mother, Lori. I'm so sorry for everything I've put you through. I love you so much, and I hope you can forgive me.
2: Hi, this is Reed Burrows from Omaha, Nebraska. This apology goes out to Christina Montero. Chris, I apologize for putting you through hard times and stressing you out. If you ever can find it in your heart to give me another opportunity, I promise I won't let you.

Let's get the party started. 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That's when I knew that your heart was scarring. Friends to lovers need a part to star in. Like, wait, babe, let me

0: Hey, thanks for staying up late with us tonight. You're inside the fourth and final hour of Sunday Night Slow Jams. Would love to see who's still with us. If you make an Instagram story tonight, tag us at Slow Jams. I would love to see your surroundings. And don't forget to capture the radio or the smart speaker that you're listening to the show on. I'll put that on your Instagram and tag Slow Jams, S-L-O-W-J-A-M-S. Not only so I can see it, but so we can reshare it.
1: Hi, my name is Veronica Machado. I'm from Colleen, Texas. And this is an oral expression going out to my husband, Israel Machado. Baby, I just want you to know that I love you. I appreciate you for being here with me, even though we're not close together. I love you.
2: Hi, this is Patty in Yuba City, California. And I'm sending an oral expression out to my husband, Nelly, in Nigeria. I wanted to give him all my love. Can't wait. Still, we're together.
3: Hey, this is Eddie, San Antonio, Texas. Just want to let my wife know, Dea, I love you. I'm always here for you. You make my world complete.
4: 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I just wanted to leave a message for my boyfriend, Zion. I love him, and I want him to come home, and I miss him.
0: All right, there it is, your goodnight kisses. We're ready. 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
1: Hi, my name's Shannon, and me and my husband, we're actually listening to you guys right now. Well, he's not my husband, but he's my fiance. But we've known each other since we were 11 years old, and he's been my best friend. So I wanted to just tell him that I love him so much. He's actually here with me. We've been listening to y'all all night, and we was listening to y'all, and y'all are just awesome. We really appreciate it.
2: Shannon, hold on. All of this is amazing. I'm trying to process everything. First of all, Shannon, tell me where you're calling from.
1: Phoenix, Arizona. Well, it's in Glendale, Arizona, yeah.
2: Okay, I know Glendale. Now, tell me about this man. What's his name?
1: His name is Ladarius. I'm 27 and he's 29. And we've been listening to y'all for years. And our parents listen to y'all. And we appreciate it.
2: Wow. First of all, I...

0: We still go to Great Skate to this day, so.
1: So this is a roller rink. You strapped on the skates, and that's where you met.
0: Yep.
1: And 17 years later, you're going to have this man's last name. I love it when a plan comes together. That's amazing.
0: Yeah. Yes, we are. If

0: Happy, and I'm here always. Mwah.
1: Hey, this is V from Chicago. Calling to say goodnight to my man Chemo from Fifth City, currently in Pinckneyville. I love you, Daddy. Good night.
2: Trace from Ocala, Florida. This goes out to JR. I love you, Daddy. Good night.
3: Hi, my name is Lorraine. 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
4: 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Make sure to ask nicely. All right, at the very least, me and you next Sunday night for more Sunday Night Slow Jams. I'm R-Dub. Hey, thanks for coming through. Good night. 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Don't kill the party.

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14: 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Miami. That's all my scammers and my kid money.

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Hit her, making them play, stacking that pay. 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Hit her, 3-pointers on the chain. Fresh new J's, AMG, switch lights on. Never been a vote or lame old. 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Hit her. 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

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He Mr. Get It Done. I'm Mrs. One of One. Fall in love every time we link. He got me sprung.com. 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Yeah, we both outside. That's my type.

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1: 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KPAT, Orchid Santa Maria, Lompoc. 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

around. Hit the music, baby, cut it down. 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

Let's get the party started. See you at the bar, you was hardly talking. 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

0: It's time for the biggest novela to ever hit the radio airwaves. We call it Battle of the Rosas. Today, love will be tested, trust is questioned, and somebody might be turning more than some pages. We've got Carmen on the line. Hola.
1: Hola.
0: Carmen, why do you think your boyfriend Oscar's cheating?
1: Because all of a sudden, he wants to join a book club.
0: God forbid he wants to step up his vocabulary. Yeah.
1: No, you don't understand. He's never read a book in his life.
0: Your boyfriend's Nicasio?
2: Illiterate?
1: He doesn't even like when I watch Netflix with subtitles.
0: Okay, it all makes sense now. I can see why you feel suspicious.
1: Yesterday, he told me that he thinks that reading could expand his mind.
0: Who said that to him?
1: Exactly. And when I asked where this was coming from, he said he met a woman named Claire while he was getting an oil change.
0: Hi, a white woman making a man read. Okay.
1: He says they started talking and she invited him to the neighborhood book club.
0: So let me get this straight. He ignored books for the first 40 years of his life. One hottie with a body talks to him, and now he's Dr. Seuss?
1: Exactly.
0: Okay, hold on. Here we go. Let me ask you. Did he invite you? Because if he did, what's the problem?
1: No, he said it's members only.
0: That son of a bitch.
2: You think Claire wants to hop on pop? Get it, Dr. Seuss.
0: Okay, don't worry about it. This is what we're going to do, Carmen. We're going to call Oscar, and we're going to tell him we're part of the Readers Association. Local book... I can't even read my own script. We're going to tell him that a local book club has been nominated, the club that he's actually a part of now, for a free annual membership. And we're going to tell him that it can include one guest. We'll see if he picks you or Claire.
1: I know he's gonna pick that gringa.
0: I probably will. We'll call Oscar next on Battle of the Rosas.
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0: Welcome back to It's much more than a war of any roses. Mm-hmm. This is a battle of the rosas. The biggest novella ever to be created for fake content purposes. Okay, we have Carmen on the line. Are you still there?
1: I'm here.
0: So you believe your boyfriend Oscar has been cheating because he all of a sudden wants to be part of a book club. He was invited by some white woman named Claire that he met while getting his quote-unquote oil changed, right?
1: Right.
0: I bet she doesn't even eat tripas. Let's call Oscar and see what the vibe is.

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1: Orale.
0: So the membership includes admission to every monthly event, author meet and greets, and you get a complimentary membership for one guest.
1: That sounds nice.
0: Who would you like us to register as your guest?
1: Ocasio?
0: Hola?
2: He's down.
0: Stick to the script. Who do you most enjoy discussing books with, Oscar?
1: Pues, I like this white girl named Claire.
0: Claire? And what is Claire's relationship to you?
1: She helped me expand my mind so I could expand her behind.
2: Oh, my God.
0: Ah, got it. Well, that's amazing because you're on Battle of the Rosas.
3: Hey! FBI, open up!
0: Carmen, are you there?
4: I'm here.
1: What is happening?
4: You don't even know how to use a bookmark.
1: Babe, it's not like that.
4: You haven't read a book since the Classic Book Fair.
0: Aye, she said Classic. It's called Scholastic. It's okay. It's okay. She didn't have to read it. I just told her what to say. Hi. Okay. Carmen, let's stick to the script. How do you feel right now?
4: I feel stupid.
0: You should.
2: The white girl knows.
1: Carmen, you are so stupid. I'm not trying to read a book. I'm trying to make a movie.
0: I wish you could have read between the lines. It's never backfired like this on the caller. What's happening?
4: I can't believe what's happening.
1: I tried to give you the hardback book, but you didn't want it, so I gave it to her.
4: No!
0: This has been Battle of the Rosas. Ladies, this is what all men want, according to a therapist. We'll share it with you next.
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0: All right, ladies, listen up. Mm-hmm. This is apparently what all men want. And it's according to a therapist.
1: The best sex life I've ever had did not have to do with how beautiful this partner of mine was. Didn't have to do with what she knew or didn't know in the bedroom, whether she was a freak in the sheets or something more innocent. It was with the woman where the initiation of the act was so natural, was so seamless, and every single time we engaged, from start to finish, I felt completely desired by her. Women don't understand the power they have in making their man a happy person day in and day out by giving him the experience of being a desirable human. I would go as far as to say that the happiness a man in relationship experiences in his life is directly correlated to how desired he feels by his woman.
0: I'm gonna be honest. I feel like the way marriage is perceived when it comes to TV and movies and stuff like that, the man or the husband always seems tolerated.
2: Yes.
0: Versus desired, right? I mean, for real.
2: No,
0: Why do you think that is?
3: I'm not sure, but I don't feel like that's in real life. I don't know. Like, I desire my husband, but I think that goes for both people. Like, women want to feel desired, too.
0: I feel like that's always a thing, right? It's like, look, we'll make you feel desired, but you got to make us feel first. But it goes back to, like, watering the cup, right? Like, what if his cup isn't full and he needs that boost in order to give you the boost?
3: And then you talk to your wife about it. And I think that's what a lot of people dismiss is that miscommunication.
2: I feel like women tolerate, like, a husband to, like, have kids, you know, to start a life with, to, like, you know, build a house and stuff like that and finances and everything. But that's not what they want. Like, they want something else. They like tolerate what? This. So for Serena, you tolerate this, but you want Chris Brown. You know what I'm saying? Like, I want to be Chris Brown's feet.
3: I'm not tolerating anything because you're not, like, if that, you're going to end up with a life that you don't want if you're just tolerating somebody to start a family, because that's a big decision to make on who you're going to have a baby with.
2: True, but I mean, I feel like they have babies any, like,
0: no,
2: with
0: but
2: anyone.
0: I feel like what Ocasio's saying is, I think women won't base, that's a different conversation than what we're having, though. I feel like he's trying to say a woman won't base, like, physical anything on a guy. They'll look at the traits and be like, oh, I think he could be a good father. I'll mate with him versus, like, craving the man.
2: Yes.
0: Right?
2: Like, it's very, it's unheard of.
0: It's
2: like,
0: biology.
2: It's unheard of when people, like, find someone they want and then they create all this with them.
4: But that's the perfect person, right? You're waiting for the person you're attracted to and you can see a life together with. You get both.
2: I think at first you don't. I think, like what Tina says, this is what you can see them. Like, you see good traits in them.
4: Yeah, but you also can be attracted to them, right? You're not going to go date some slob just
0: because
4: you
0: like
4: think
0: the desirable thing. I mean, it's a conversation, but no guy wants to tell his girl, hey, could you make me feel a little more desirable?
3: Well, why not, though? Because you're in a partnership, so you should be able to be vulnerable with your partner.
2: You shouldn't have to ask, in my opinion.
3: In every relationship, there's going to be a partner who needs a little bit more, and if you're not communicating that, then you guys aren't going to get anywhere.
0: If you know the other partner needs more, then why do they need to communicate it if
3: you
0: know it?
3: Maybe you don't know. That's why you need to express that.
0: If I've been with first of all, I'm not your man, so you don't have to talk to me like that in that tone.
2: If I've been...
0: okay? Like, this is not triggering? This is not me and you. Ladies, I know you don't like to be mansplained, but I found this article, and we'll have Serena share it with you, but there are four common mistakes that are making your time of the month worse for you.
4: Oh, yeah. Let Serena do this one.
0: Next. 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

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Never been a vote or lame, oh. Never switched up on the gang, oh. Street cred good, always, oh. 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Hit her. I ain't in your beats and you ain't in mine, yeah. Yeah, we both outside, that's my type, but

he be in heels. We can go bottle for bottle in this junk. Strip club stunt, I'ma stunt hard. We can go dollar for dollar in this junk. He Mr. Get It Done. I'm Mrs. One of One. Fall in love every time we link. He got me sprung.com. Mind these girls can't keep it pink. I ain't stressing on you, you ain't stressing on me. Boy, I don't wanna push you on a leash. You a dog, I'm a dog, we can keep it in the street. I ain't in your beats and you ain't in mine. Yeah, we both outside. That's my type, but

0: Apparently, there are four common mistakes that women are making during the time of the month that make that time of the month worse for you. Serena's going to talk all about it. Matt, Nicasio, take notes.
1: Okay.
2: This is coming from an OBGYN, but the first mistake is bed rotting or couch rotting. It says that you want to get exercise, even though it probably feels impossible, but it could actually help with PMS.
0: Do you agree with this?
2: I agree that it's tough to exercise, especially like the first day or two, because you just, I mean, you feel horrible and gross and just, I'm probably not going to listen to that.
0: There's a girl I've been talking to, and she tells me that she does not get menstrual pain.
3: How old is she?
0: Man. Damn. 34.
4: Hold on to her.
3: Oh, you said pain, sorry.
2: Mine is inconsistent. Like, 1 month, I'll have it, and then I won't have it for a few months, and then 1 month, I'll get it again. Like,
0: damn.
4: The month you don't get it, though, are you exercising and being active?
2: I try to, but, I mean, it sucks. That's all I can say. It's like, I get what this is saying, but the level of just, like, ick that you feel of just being gross, and it's just like, no, just leave me alone. Just, I want to be right here. Just leave me alone.
0: What's number two?
2: Feeding your cravings with comfort food. So, like the chips and the chocolate. Don't overconsume in high-fat foods.
0: Damn, so that's messing it up, too?
2: It does say, like fruits and vegetables, that it's actually associated with reducing period pain. So, that's probably why it doesn't want you to eat, like, all the, you know, like, chips and chocolate and all that high-processed food.
3: Dang, right. So if you're eating this good food, then that's not going to give you pains to where you can actually go work out. So it just starts from
2: It's not even about the pain. It's about the feeling of when you start your period.
3: Yeah.
0: Does it feel like a
5: Cocoon punch?
3: Looks like punch.
0: What's number three?
2: Skipping or delaying pain meds. Just take them. If you're in pain, just take them. Because when you avoid or delay, it can actually make it more challenging for, you know, it to kick in.
0: I never get that pain. Yeah. When people are like, oh, I have a headache. Well, I'm not here. Take aspirin. Like, oh, I don't want that for my body. Ah, get out of here. I don't want the pain.
3: Yeah,
0: give me whatever. Get it out of here.
2: Mm-hmm. Yeah, I want to get it like when it's still like little and minor.
4: You got to get ahead of the pain. You'll never catch it.
2: Yes.
0: Finally, number four. How are women making that time of the month worse for themselves?
2: Self-medicating the unhealthy way. So some women turn to alcohol or smoking to find a quick relief. And, you know, for obvious reasons, don't do that.
0: Do you think men or women are more responsible for initiating divorce?
2: I say women.
3: Once, you know.
0: I initiated mine.
3: Oh, yeah.
2: Who is it?
0: Let's talk about it next.
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7: Let's talk divorce. Study shows that nearly 65% of divorces are initiated by women. Serena predicted it.
8: Oh,
7: and the most commonly cited

0: reason is emotional neglect, not cheating. Many women report long-term feelings of being ignored, dismissed, or unsupported. And rather than infidelity, the deeper cause tends to be a lack of intimacy, empathy, or meaningful communication over time. Emotional distance erodes the bond until one partner finally decides to leave.
1: Dang. And that was going to be my guess, too, about feeling that neglect, because I do feel like women carry that, you know, mental load. I've said that so many times. So I think if they're not communicating that, or if they have been and their husband just still hasn't helped, like, relieve some of that, then all that resentment just continues to build.
0: Yeah, 1,000%.
2: My thing is, you're not going to have this fairy tale marriage, like this fairy tale relationship all the time. Like, there's going to be times where, you know, he might not be communicating as much. Like, it doesn't mean you got to leave.
1: I know, but I think this isn't just like a one-time thing. This is probably something that has been a problem for a long time.
3: And she probably has brought it up. Mm-hmm. He probably ignored her. Like, my wife talks about this stuff, but I don't really listen.
1: Matt.
2: And then just what kidding. If she leaves? Matt, you're going to be like, yo, I didn't even cheat on you. Like, you're going to leave me?
3: I would understand if because I was neglecting her. I think that's almost worse than cheating.
0: But do you honestly admit that you emotionally neglect her?
3: I have before in the past, especially when we were first married. So I try to make it a habit to be more involved and less neglectful, so that it becomes a natural habit. You got to make yourself do it. Mm-hmm.
0: When you admitted right now that you used to, I thought that was a big step. And as you did that, my business partner Mikey in the background started laughing.
3: He did laugh.
0: Mikey, what was it about?
3: He's been trying to get with my wife for a while.
2: Me too.
0: I think Matt does believe that too.
3: I do, but both of them, the costume. Yeah.
4: But he's whatever, delusional. But and Matt, if you first neglected her, like at the beginning of the marriage,
3: yeah.
4: Like, bro, what do you think was going to happen? It's like, if you're starting off on the wrong foot.
3: I don't know, Mikey. I was like 26 and stupid.
4: Now you're 46 and stupid.
2: Oh, my God. Tino
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4: 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We have a listener by the name of Jasmine that is sick of her mom's favoritism towards her younger sisters. Ooh. Now, for context, Jasmine's 30 plus. We're going to read the DM that Jasmine sent and talk all about it. Listener therapy is next.
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2: Exactly. Right there.
3: How you going?
2: Where you going?
3: Yeah.

0: I've always thought, like, as a parent, you have a favorite kid. Whether you admit it or not, it's just kind of a thing. We have a listener by the name of Jasmine who reached out because she is sick of her mom's favoritism towards her younger sisters.
1: Dang.
0: Let's have Serena read the DM, and then we can talk about, you know, the entire situation. Go ahead.
1: I have two younger sisters, and I'm really getting sick of my mom babying them and not supporting me and my family. My sisters are both in their early 20s and single, and I'm in my 30s and married.
0: Well, that's why.
1: My mom is always loaning money to them and helping them out when they need it, which is all the time. The other day, I asked my mom for a loan to help me pay off my taxes, and she deadass said, "You and your husband can figure it out." I brought up the fact that she's always helping my sisters, and she said that I'm more established than them, and they have nobody else to help them. I just don't think that it's fair. My husband just said to leave it alone because he hates having to ask anyone for help.
0: I mean, I feel like once you get married and now you have, like, that core family, you do figure it out on your own. Like this is your... I agree with the mom. I think the mom's helping the younger sisters because they don't have anyone, they are younger, and this woman has started her own family. She's out doing her thing. Figure it out, man.
1: I don't know. I feel like if I had the money and my kids needed help at any point, like, I would help them. I don't care if you're married or not. Like, I would help you.
2: Yeah, everybody goes through ruts, right? No matter how much you make and how much support you have.
0: Nicasio?
3: I feel some type of way. I'm like, yo, like, just because we're married doesn't make us any older than my sisters. Like, they're adults, too. They're over 18.
0: She's literally older, though. What do you mean?
3: Well, I know, but I'm saying you mentioned the whole marriage part. It has nothing to do with it. Like, it's just because they're married doesn't mean nothing. Like, they still need help. You know what I mean? Like, the paper, the marriage is not going to help
0: them. That's fine. I'll stand again. I'll stand 10 toes down on all of you.
3: Oh, damn.
0: Y'all want to agree? It's all good. When you're 30-plus, figure out your own sh**. We'll take it to the phones to see what you think about it. Next.
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0: So we are inside listener therapy on Tino Cochino Radio. It's just us trying to help you out. If you got something going on, then, you know, we'll try and give you our input. Jasmine reached out because she is sick of her mom's favoritism towards her younger sister. She is 30 years old. She has sisters that are younger, and she feels like her mom always babies them. And recently, she needed some financial help, so she asked mom. And her mom straight up told her, listen, you and your husband can figure it out. You're grown. You're on your own. Do your thing.
1: Yeah.
0: Jasmine felt some type of way about it. We have Sahar on the line. What's it sound like to you?
2: By the way, just really quickly, I love listening to you guys on my commute every day.
0: Well, thank you so much. I'm glad you tune in. You could listen to anything.
2: So fun.
3: Tell all your friends, please.
2: Okay. As the oldest, I think you carry a lot of... not hostility, but just with your younger siblings, the situation is always a little bit different. I think that if she feels that way, she should really have an honest conversation with her mom and set those boundaries. Because if she doesn't say anything, nothing's going to change, right? Like, she can't just expect the same results with, like, I'm sorry, the same outcome when she's not bringing it up to her mom, right?
0: But do you think, like, when you're in a serious relationship, like how she is, like married and got the husband and everything, like, it's their responsibility now and not the mom? Or should you always be able to lean on mom?
2: No, it is. I think no matter what, when you get married and you're, like, out of your household, 100%, whatever comes up, it's between you and your husband, right? But if for whatever reason, times are tough right now. So, like, sometimes... It does require for you to step out of your marriage and, like, ask your family for help, right? That's what family's for, too, in, like, tough circumstances. If you and your partner, for whatever reason, can't figure it out, like, you should be able to turn to your families and be like, hey, we're in this situation. We need this help. But asking for help also is really hard.
4: I don't ask my parents for money, but I know, like, they would help me, like, if I need it. And then they do, I feel like, in their own way still help, like, both me and my brother. Like, they'll go buy my son, like, school clothes, and, like, you know, they'll do little things for my brother. So I
2: 100%, yes.
0: Sahar, I appreciate you. Thank you so much for the call. Coming up next, tea time. What celebrity gossip are we going to be spilling today, Serena?
4: Jermaine Dupri is trying to get his money from Sony, and he's filing a huge lawsuit.
0: $18 million. We'll talk all about it next. 95.7
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0: I don't know if y'all saw this, man. Jermaine Dupri is suing Sony for $18 million.
1: Oh, my God.
0: Jermaine Dupri is a legend in the game. When you think about the classics that he's produced, I mean, everybody from Mariah Carey alone, right? Mm-hmm. And then, I mean, you go to Jagged Edge and Bow Wow and just
1: Crisscross.
0: His catalog is insane. So if he's actually suing, I'm sure there's some... something
1: legitimate.
0: Yeah. Think of the L word, legitimate. Yeah, I want to say logistic, lesbian. Yes,
1: those are good too.
0: Legitimate. All right, so tell me more about this lawsuit.
2: He filed an $18 million lawsuit against Sony Music, alleging the company failed to pay royalties owed to him and his So-So Def label dating back to the early 1990s. Oh, I guess they signed a contract with Sony in 1992 and then later discovered potential royalty underpayments in 2023. And the lawsuit alleges unpaid royalties tied to music involving artists including Mariah Carey, Bow Wow, Usher, Jaquan, Bone Crusher, and others. And Dupri also claims Sony owes more than $10 million in interest related to the royalties for So-So Def artists.
0: Hold on, you telling me Jaquan didn't get paid?
1: Did he have any other songs besides Tipsy?
0: He had Hood Hop.
3: Yeah, there was another one too.
1: Oh, okay.
0: You don't remember the name?
3: There was another one. I remember. I go back and forth.
0: I don't know. I mean, I feel like he would not be filing this lawsuit unless he had some actual, you know, proof. And so he's going
1: to
0: get paid.
1: But don't you think he have to? It took 31 years.
3: That's what I'm saying.
2: Yes.
3: Right.
2: Because I wonder if he wasn't actually involved with it, and then somebody went and looked back at everything and was like,
0: "Isn't the one thing that scares me about making so much money? You see it all the time. It's too much for you to handle on your own. So you have to get actual financial people." And a lot of people suck. And a lot of people hide things or put things to the side. If they're good with money, they also are good with funneling money. And they know how to funnel a little their way or funnel a little this way.
3: Yeah.
0: Once you actually have someone look at it, 9 times out of 10, I feel like you always see that someone was doing you wrong.
1: That's crazy.
2: That's crazy. Especially because you're really not looking at it because you hired somebody to do that for you.
0: Exactly.
3: Isn't there like a statute of limitations type of thing, though? Like some kind of a law?
0: Not with money. I don't think.
2: You don't think he's owed his money?
3: I mean, I'm sure he is, but he should have did it back then. Now it's too late.
0: He just found out.
3: And is he hard up for money? Because it's like, what are we doing? Like, I mean, like
1: $18 million to $18 million.
0: I want to talk about Serena's not drinking for 30 days thing. I don't know if it's a trend everywhere, but I saw Ludacris DJ, Infamous. He's doing the same thing.
2: Oh, nice.
0: And he shares his reasoning. Next. New music. 95.7.

0: All right, so let's talk to Serena, who is almost a week in on her 30-day sobriety journey. How's it going? Have you had any temptations? Have you lost any friends? What's the vibe?
1: I think she had a shot already.
2: So I'm doing pretty good. It's just, again, it's the weekend. I'm like tempted because people are inviting me out. I'm like, no, I don't
0: want
2: to.
0: How bad do you want it?
2: And then I just got invited to a grand opening of something, and it's like, yeah, free bubbly. I'm like, I love bubbly.
0: But you realize you don't have to drink the bubbly.
2: I know. But temptation, it's temptation, but I'm fighting through it.
0: It comes down to how bad do you want it?
2: So, yeah, well, I mean, I want it, so.
0: You want what? The bubbles? The bubbles? I don't know, man. It's a thing. 30 days, right? I feel like it's not a long time, especially when it's something that's good for you.
1: Yeah.
0: Ludacris DJ Infamous just spoke out, and he's going on his 30-day journey as well.
3: What up, y'all? Talk to me. Listen, we're going on day 8, no alcohol. I'm doing 31 days, no alcohol. The reason why, one, I want to keep my skin clear. Two, it's time to do a reset. You know what I'm saying? I'm a DJ. I tour. Used to drink a lot. You know what I'm saying? Now I want to flush my body. You know what I'm saying? Just focus on water, eating healthy, eating right, getting back in the gym. You know what I'm saying? Health is wealth. I feel like it's about time. You know what I'm saying? When you have a profession like what I do, you know what I'm saying? Sometimes taking a break, taking the cleanse is needed. You know what I'm saying? And, I'm really taking this aging backwards thing really seriously. You know what I'm saying? Like, again, if you able to age backwards, why not do it? You know what I'm saying? I got 2 slits in my eyebrow trying to wild out. You know what I'm saying? But anyway, just for real, health is wealth. And, God is good. Life is great. But let's take it a step further. You know what I'm saying? Better yourself if you can. You know what I'm saying? Sometimes you got to hit that reset button.
0: See, so he sounds excited about it. You sound like, I'm giving it up.
2: I am excited, but I just know it is going to be a little bit of a struggle. Again, because socially, I like to drink.
0: But you can have fun without the alcohol.
2: I know, but when all your other friends are drinking,
1: that's
2: you're like,
1: why,
2: oh,
1: that's
2: why
1: you lost. That's where you lost. To me, you lost already because you already blame it on your friends.
2: I haven't lost because I haven't gave in yet.
1: I know, but you're saying,
2: I'm sorry, I've done it for 9 months twice. Leave me alone.
1: Oh, that's a good point.
4: Just pretend like you're pregnant. And then you have to not drink.
1: She drank.
0: Are you saying she looks pregnant right now? Is that what you said?
4: I'm just saying pretend like you're pregnant.
1: Oh my God,
4: I'm just saying pretend.
0: Wow. I didn't say that. According to Nicasio, I don't know where he found this, but we're going to talk about it. You should never refriend a person.
1: Oh, yeah.
0: Once they're done, they're done. Facts. We'll talk more about it next.
5: Yeah. Tino Cuccino Radio. 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
5: Nicasio found this online. He felt the need to share it, so we'll listen and then discuss. You should never refriend a person.
6: Never refriend a person. And I'm serious. Stop doing that. You see, if somebody shows you they don't value the friendship, believe them the first time. And I'm not talking about misunderstandings. I'm not talking about people making a mistake. Nah, I'm talking about people who intentionally crossed you. They talked behind your back, switched up when things got good for you. Only called when they needed something. Disappeared when you needed them. You see, then 6 months later, they popped back up talking about, we should catch up. For what? The version of you that needed the friendship already learned the lesson. You see, the problem is people get lonely and start romanticizing old friendships. You start remembering the laughs, the memories, the good times, and conveniently forget why the friendship ended in the first place.
5: If I cut everyone off based on people that didn't check on me, I'll have no friends.
7: Oh my God. No new friends.
5: I was alone during my divorce other than my business partner, Mikey. Wow, these are just facts. But that's my thing. Like, I don't feel like you have to necessarily cut everyone off because I like certain things about people still. Mm-hmm. You just have to know where to put them.
7: For sure.
5: In your life, you have to know how to maneuver and you can't place your expectations on them anymore.
8: I kind of agree with this whole saying, only because I feel like I have like had falling outs with friends and then we've tried to, I guess, be friends again and it's never working out.
9: At first, when, you know, you talked about how you shouldn't refriend somebody, I was like, well, that's stupid. If somebody made a mistake, like, forgive them. But when he kind of expanded on, if it's just a mistake or just a misunderstanding, yeah, take them back, I guess, as a friend. But if they intentionally crossed you, intentionally did something to harm you, knowing with eyes wide open, I don't think you should let those people back in your life. Protect your peace.
5: Sure. With eyes wide open.
8: It's kind of like a toxic relationship because how it says, like, you start romanticizing about the friendship you used to have.
9: Same with an ex, right?
8: Yes.
9: You think about the good times, you're like, oh, it wasn't so bad, but my God.
5: Nicasio?
7: I don't really take it serious, like, because people, you know, people mess up all the time. But it's funny because your business partner, Mikey, is a really good friend, too. Because when my son broke his leg, I was going through it at that time. And you were the only one that checked up on me.
5: Well, cause you know why? Because you have to tell people that it happens. You don't,
7: I know.
5: No one can check on you if you say what's going on. No one knew.
7: I think I took some time off and I was just like, I think I messaged him because.
5: Exactly. You messaged him and told him, therefore he could then check on you.
7: No, we were on FaceTime and he was just like, yo, like we were talking about something other. And at the very end, he was like, yo, how's the little man doing?
5: Yeah, because he knew about it.
7: Oh, maybe so.
5: Yeah. Not maybe. It's a fact. He knew and we did it.
7: He's a good friend.
9: I think I just found out your son broke his leg.
7: You see?
9: Right,
8: that's a lie because I asked you about your son during that time too.
5: We know y'all got your own thing behind the scenes. We've been knowing that.
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2: All right, so from the jump of my comedy journey, a little over 2 years ago, you guys have been in the know. I've talked about it. I've told you about the first open mic. You were here at Carlos Mencia, invited me to open for him. I mean, you've literally been a part of the journey. I've documented it on my Instagram, and here we are 2 years later. So back in April, I filmed the kickoff of my, well, not even kickoff, but I filmed a specific special in Ontario, California the Improv. Mm-hmm. It's a 1 hour of my entire Love Bomb set. So I'm gearing up to release it, but I'm doing it in a different way. I want to talk to you about it next.
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0: All right, what's up, y'all? It's Tino Gochino. Listen, I'm very excited because I've been on my Love Bomb comedy tour since February. We kicked it off, and it's been fun, man. We have another day coming up August 7th in Coachella at Spotlight 29 Casino. I know we're adding Las Vegas. We're adding Texas dates. There's a few more, like Tri-Cities, Washington.
1: Jamaica?
0: Yeah, we're adding Jamaica, London. You know, we're adding a lot of dates. But... specifically, we had filmed the entire Love Bomb set in Ontario, California at the Ontario Improv, and we sold it out. Our radio listeners came out. We had a blast. It was a good night, and it was just one of them ones where I was like, I gotta film it here. Like, I need people to feel this energy. And so I want to release that, obviously, because I'm at a point now where I'm very comfortable with my set. I'm gearing up for next year's tour, which will be all new material, so I want to get this stuff out there. Here's a clip.
2: In your 40s, you want someone that knows how to cook? Maybe a f***ing 401k, right? What about a Costco membership? Executive member, bitch. I'll get you in 1 hour early.
0: This is the thing. I am at a point where I'm not egotistical enough to think that I can make someone sit down and watch me on YouTube for an hour. I've been back and forth with this. I'm like, I really want to put out the entire thing for everyone to take in, but I also see the way other comedians move and just, I don't know, I've been processing, how should I do this? And so I'm going to put the special out, but not at once.
1: Episode?
0: I will explain more next. I just wanted to get your attention. I need you, and I'm asking for you. So coming up next, I'll tell you what you can do.
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0: I'm very excited, y'all. This is Tino Cochino, and I'm asking for your help. Normally, when we come in here, we do our show, we have a good time, we entertain, and we keep it moving. Mm. Today, this is me asking literally for your help. If you listen to the radio show, if you're part of what we do every day, I mean, you've been a part of my comedy movement since I jumped on here and said, hey, I'm going to pursue it. If you go to my Instagram, you can watch from day one to what it's turned into 2.5 years later. My very first quote-unquote special is the Love Bomb Comedy Tour. I've been all over the country with this thing. I prepped it for almost 2 years with Carlos Mencia on the road and Michael Yo. And now I've been headlining my own shows. And I want to put it out there because also for me, like with the comedy stuff, it's not just real jokey. It's life-based. And I talk a lot about my divorce and not wanting kids. And just kind of, I feel like once you watch it, you have a general understanding of who I am and where my mindset has been for the past year and a half. So it's almost like a diary, if you will. Now, being that my divorce is finally almost over, I don't want to talk about this stuff anymore. So I'm trying to use the rest of this year to just get the material out there and have the world consume it. I'm also not arrogant enough to think that I can make someone sit down who doesn't really know me and watch me on YouTube for an hour. Right. It's just not going to happen, especially with everyone's attention span so much shorter. It just doesn't make sense. So what I'm doing is taking my Love Bomb Comedy Tour, the 1 hour set, and I'm breaking it down into 10 minute clips. 10 minutes is not a long time. 10 minute clips. I'll drop one clip every month until November, and then in November, release the entire thing. So if you want to watch the full thing at that point, then sure, watch the entire thing. But if not, hopefully I can, you know, start to get some views off of this one and then make someone want to watch the next one and da-da-da-da-da. So the first one is out now. It's streaming on my YouTube, and it's literally called Dating in Your 40s Sucks. And that's specifically what this clip is about. Why dating in your 40s is different from dating in your 20s, why I don't want kids, and why to me it's just... I feel like it's a very relatable thing. Even if you are a parent, the things that I talk about will connect with you because you'll understand the references that I make. If you don't want kids, you'll understand it. And if you're dating in your 40s, it'll connect with you. So it's streaming now on my YouTube. Just go to YouTube, Tino Cochino. You can watch the 10 minutes. All I ask of you is two things. One, watch it. And if you laugh, share it. That's it. That's
1: it. Yeah.
0: It's all about word of mouth. And so I feel like I'm building something very organic that I'm proud of. And this is the way to do it. I'm not going to be on Netflix now, but we will get there. Or to Hulu.
1: You can be on Tubi.
0: I could be.
1: Yeah.
0: Eventually. Tubi did a big deal with Kev on stage recently. Shout out to Kev.
2: I have a question. I've been wondering this. Were you more nervous doing that Ontario show, knowing that you were filming it for a special, knowing that if you messed up, it might screw up the whole filming? You know what I mean? I always wondered that about comedians. They get extra nervous when they know they're filming a special.
0: Well, especially because normally when you film a special, you do it either over a couple of days that we have different takes, or even if one night you have two shows, so you can kind of go from take to take. And we only did once.
2: Yeah.
0: And so, like, once the full special comes out, you'll see there's a part where the mic cord comes out 10 minutes into it. It just falls off the mic. And we had to play it off. But yes, that was nerve-wracking for sure.
2: Okay.
3: Do you think the editing is going to be tough because it's a whole special, so you're not stopping. It's not like you're stopping 10 minutes at the special and then starting again. I mean, like, is it like, how are you going to kind of transition that into the...
0: No, it was easy because each thing, it's almost like even though it all connects, there's still, everything's like a story in its sense. Yeah. Like, the stories connect. Like, right now, specifically, the one that's out, like I said, it's talking about dating in your 40s, why I don't want kids, why it's tough, why kids annoy me. Like, that specifically. And then for the next thing, I've got a thing where my ex turned into a witch.
2: I remember that.
0: And that's like a whole almost 10 minutes on itself. Yeah. And then the next thing. So everything's kind of in its own little segment. But then when you watch it in the full form, it all ties together too.
4: So, do you have a favorite part, like a favorite 10-minute episode?
0: I don't know. This is the first one that I focused on. Like, I don't know which one I'll put out next.
2: Are you going to go out of order, maybe?
0: Yeah, for sure. I'm starting. Like, the one that's out now, it's only... I mean, it's probably 20 minutes into the set.
2: Oh.
0: The next one I'll put out might be the baby feet part. Mm-hmm. I went to get a massage, and this woman told me I had baby feet. So we'll see. There's a whole bunch of different, like, parts. Like, that's the thing. I can't wait for you guys to see it in full. But I also just... We got to get people talking about it and get people engaged. And I think we can do that in 10-minute...
2: Yeah, bite-sized portions.
0: There's a lot going on in the comedy world. But I just feel like this is the way I'm going to build it. By talking to you guys, my audience that listens every day, and having you kind of be the backbone of this. You're the ones that come out and support. You're the ones that are selling out the shows. So why not be the ones to help get these YouTube views up? So Again, it's streaming now. Go to my YouTube. It's at Tino Cochino. It's only 10 minutes. Watch it. Share it. Show some love. I would greatly appreciate it. Coming up next, we're talking trophy husbands. Could you be one?
1: Continuous hints. I need you every day. 95.7 The Beat. The Beat.

0: All right, so during an episode of TLC's Seeker Sister Wife, one cast member tried to explain the dynamics of his plural marriage with an unexpected comparison in the game of chess, describing himself as a king, but a trophy king, a husband that stays at home while his multiple wives go out and bring home the bacon.
1: I am a stay-at-home dad. In our household, the women are the breadwinners.
2: Nick is a trophy husband, if you will.
3: We prefer it that way, right. Honestly. Like, I would go crazy if I was at the house all the time. And I pride myself on being a breadwinner, and Jenny's right there with me. I am a manager at an organization company. Jen is management in an IT company. Jen and I make more than enough money by ourselves. We don't need that. We don't want that.
1: Let me just say this right quick. If you look at a chessboard, the king doesn't really move much, because he just moves a square at a time. Meanwhile, the queen, she's all over the board, okay? The queen's got all the power. The king just kind of holds court.
0: Do we like this? Serena, do you think your husband could be a stay-at-home trophy husband?
4: So, at first I was like, I don't think it sounds too bad. Like, if I made a lot of money, I would like my husband to stay home so we have more time together. But then when he was saying, like, he had multiple wives and they're the ones that
5: about that. Oh, my God, Serena. Jeez, have some
4: because
5: fun.
4: Because I feel like he's taking advantage of the situation.
5: I know. I feel like Serena couldn't do that. Because she would want to... Oh, no, actually, I think you could. You should love this because you'd be able to control the household.
4: I don't want to control the household. I feel like you're always trying to paint me in a picture that I'm not.
5: My God.
0: don't say y'all. The only person that has spoken is Nicasio.
4: I said you. You're hearing things.
0: What's this? Serena, please. You don't control this household. Stop it. What do you think when you hear this, Matt? Could you be a trophy husband?
6: Yes. All day I could be a trophy husband, especially. I mean, I love my wife. I love having one wife, but I mean, this guy's got it. Made two wives that make good money.
4: Well, forget about that part, Matt.
5: Oh, damn.
6: I'm not mad about that part, Serena. Can I speak now? Why do you yell at me for interrupting?
5: Why do you have a Costco shirt on?
6: It's a birthday present. Okay. Anyway.
0: No one can see that.
5: Well, that's why I described it.
6: But speaking of Costco, I just imagine my day as a trophy husband. My wife or wives are out there making the money, and I just leisurely go to Costco and I buy the groceries, maybe buy some flowers for them. You know what I mean? Because Costco has good deals. I bring it home. The house is clean.
0: Yeah.
6: I could do this. I could do this. Thank you.
0: All right. Now you would feel appreciative.
6: Yes.
5: But you can't raise your voice in this house.
6: So what?
5: Oh, no.
0: Why do you want to raise your voice?
5: Yeah. That's just in us. That's just how we are wired. Men. And so you're stuck in the kitchen all day. They make the money, you
6: control the house. I mean, that part's equal, I think. I don't think the money trumps the household, control.
4: I mean, I don't think it's a bad idea, but again, that whole double wives and they're going to go out and make my money. I don't like that part.
5: Oh, because it's like kind of like pimp stuff.
4: Yes, pimp exactly. Stuff. But, but again, if it was just my situation, me and my husband, and I made enough to where, we could just both hang out together. Like, I would like that.
5: You would rather be the trophy wife then.
6: Would you rather be the breadwinner that's making all the money and your husband stays home, or would you rather him make all the money and you stay home with the kids?
4: I would like to stay home with my kids and go to yoga and Pilates.
6: Drink some bubbly.
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4: Damn. Every time I look at you, I swear to God, you got that feet, you got body, you got that long arms, fingers, flat feet, big...

0: not yours, not his. It was my fault. I'm sorry. You know? It was my fault. Not him, because he always wanted to be there for you. And I'm sorry, I was young. But he's always wanted to be a father to you. So I've done, and I take ownership of that, of my choices and decisions. And I'm sorry for that. He's a good guy. So don't hold that against him, because it was my fault. Just, you know, forgive me.
1: So many people look down on OnlyFans. It's just people trying to create content and make a living, yeah. Right? It literally saved one woman's life. I saw this. I thought it was interesting. Serena will give us more detail. What happened?
2: So this woman was in her 20s, and she was filming her content with another creator. And the other creator felt like a lump in the girl's breast and was like, hey, that kind of feels like a rock. You should really like go get checked. Mm-hmm. So she went and got checked, and yeah, it turns out that it was breast cancer.
1: Damn.
2: And now she's in her 30s. She's good. You know, she beat it, but she did say like the hardest part was losing her hair, like going to that chemotherapy, because yeah. You know, it does take a toll on, you know, your confidence.
1: Mm-hmm. That's crazy. So they're filming. He recognizes it. He goes, or she goes and gets it diagnosed.
2: Mm-hmm.
1: And we actually have the audio the first time she saw him after the procedure and everything.
3: Oh, wow.
0: Thank you. Thank you. Thank you. Thank you. Thank you.
3: She has a good voice.
0: Thank you.
1: No, that's crazy. That's crazy. Do you ever do the, like, not TMI, because I feel like it's real talk. Uh-huh. Do you ever, like, do checks? Like, because you're supposed to check yourself,
2: yes.
1: Right?
2: No, not really. But that's, like, why the story, too, is, like, it's important to know your own body. And one thing that she found out, that she had the BRCA1 gene, which there is a test to get it done. But that gene shows that she was more likely to get breast cancer than someone else.
1: I want to tell you, man, I want to do one of those body scans. They're expensive, but you go do the full body scan, and it tells you everything, even like
3: stuff that you don't want to know.
1: I mean, yeah, but
3: exactly.
1: Wouldn't you rather find out now?

0: and your, you know,
1: testicular cancer.
0: Yeah.
1: Yeah, I check.
0: Do you? How often?
1: A lot, because sometimes I'll sit down weird and I'll feel like a pain. Oh. And I'm like, oh, what is this?
0: Oh, but then
1: I
0: think I just
1: sat on it.
0: Yeah. Yeah.
2: That's why you're always touching yourself.
1: Chino Cuccino Radio. The invisible issue that is sabotaging tons of couples' sex lives. Is it sabotaging yours? We'll talk about it next.
0: Kids. 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
13: I came across this article and I agree with it. 1 million, trillion, thousand, billion, bajillion percent.
14: Oh my God.
13: So let's say it's time for, you know, hookup time, right? Sexy time. This basically says if your partner gives you the ick, experts say that it's not necessarily the ick of wanting to have sex, but it's how they initiate it.
14: Mm-hmm.
13: You know what I'm saying? Bro, I swear to God.
14: I don't care.
13: I do. I'm a mental person. I like to be intrigued and make me think and wonder, and I like the tease of it all. And there was recently an opportunity to hook up, and the conversation was something along the lines of, like, I was like, man, I need to go to the grocery store later. And it was like, how about I take a look through your grocery sack or something like that. And I was like, what? But she was being serious, bro. She was being serious. I'm like, okay, that's how I try and play it off. And I was like, yeah, no, I don't know. You can come over later. I'm going to go to the store and do that. She's like, okay, so maybe later I can examine your banana. I'm like, stop.
14: to have fun.
15: She's trying.
13: I know. And that's the thing that it's like, how do you have that conversation to be like, yo, gross? You know what I'm saying? Like, that does not work for me. I like sexiness. If it's sexy time, I need to feel sexy. And funny is not sexy to me. I don't want to be funny.
15: My wife hates that too.
14: And it's not even just like where it's like missing the mark. It's also just like some people avoid initiating. Yeah.
15: Because they don't want to get rejected.
14: Mm-hmm.
13: This is why people cheat. I'm telling you right now, if you can't figure out how to have the talk or how to initiate sex, someone will go find it somewhere else. You have to have that talk. I told the girl.
16: Oh, wow.
13: I was like, look, I'm going to be honest with you. This don't work for me.
16: Oh, wow.
13: Like, I was like, I know what you're trying to do.
15: But did you give her, like...
14: Did you say it nicer? Because that was
16: no,
14: you
16: said it.
13: No. She went... No. I was very nice. I was like, listen, I just want to be honest with you. I know what you're doing. And it's cute.
15: Appreciate the effort.
13: But that's the thing. When it comes time for sexy, I don't want to feel cute.
15: So
13: I want to feel
15: example?
13: Sexy. And then she understood.
15: What's an example of how you would like to be initiated? How you would like to be
13: I don't even need you to say anything. I'm more of a touch person. Like, if you start touching around my leg or something like that, just a light little whatever, I already know what it is.
15: Oh, there you go, Nicasio.
16: But don't you think, like, because you say you're at the store, and it's just what she's saying, you know what's going to happen. So, you know, like, when we get out of here, to me, like, I would have been like, yo, we'll come and get groceries another time. Let's go home, because clearly you're feeling some type of way, and if I'm into it and if I'm turned on, I don't care what you say.
15: Yeah, but everything turns you on.
16: That's what I'm saying. So I'm like, that whole banana thing, I'd be like, I'll get the whipped cream for you or something like that.
13: This just sounds horrible. It sounds like corny clown sex.
16: Yeah, I know, but it's just like, I can't
13: wait. It's because you don't get enough of it, so like any little ounce that seems somewhat sexual, you're just like, you like that.
16: I just feel like a guy, when he gets offered it, he's going to take it no matter what. Right, business partner Mikey?
13: Yes! Serena, what are your thoughts?
14: I think if she's trying, I don't think the initiation is, or how it's initiated really bothers me or my husband.
13: Well, see, but that's because you guys know how each other work. If you're meeting someone new or you're trying to now get this and, like, that's the thing, like, being cutesy.
15: Yeah.
13: I should be able to say, again, I should be able to say, this doesn't work for me.
14: Yes. Yeah,
13: right?
15: Uh-huh. Listen, yep.
16: I don't know.
15: Everything works for Nicasio.
14: But also, like, coach her, because what if she feels awkward, like, talking dirty?
13: No, yeah, exactly. It was a good conversation, and things ended.
17: 2 hours later.
13: Phenomenal.
16: I mean,
13: it's about transparency.
16: I mean, Serena, I don't know if you're comfortable talking about this, but how would you initiate it?
13: See, if you do that, this is what turns him on. Don't answer.
16: Yeah.
13: Don't answer.
16: It's a
13: trap.
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0: Are you smarter than Nicasio? Ooh. It's time to play the game. Listen carefully. Your question today is what?
1: Right before her music career took off, which artist was offered a track scholarship to go to college? Is it A, Sexy Red, B, Ashanti, or C, Lizzo?
0: We have Alina on the line. She wants to play the game. We'll see if she's smarter than Nicasio or not. Next.
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0: Are you smarter than Nicasio? Let's play the game, baby. This is Alina, correct?
1: Yes, that's me.
0: I love it. How are you doing today?
1: I'm good. You know, just another day.
0: Another day breathing, living. There no complaints, go. Right?
1: Yeah. Yes. Yes.
2: Another day single, you know what I'm saying?
0: Oh, Nicasio asked
1: him.
0: Oh. Yeah, see, he's always trying. He's not either. Don't worry.
1: I know he's not.
0: Oh, damn.
2: God, shout out.
0: All right, ask her the question. Go ahead.
2: Right before her music career took off, which artist was offered a track scholarship to go to college? Is it A, Sexy Red, B, Ashanti, or C, Lizzo?
1: This would be my best guess, but I'm gonna say Lizzo.
2: No.
0: Oh.
1: Oh my gosh. I have no idea. Was it Sexy Red? Because that was my second question.
2: Not Sexy Red either.
0: All right, so you got one more guess.
1: Dang. Ashanti, wasn't it?
2: Yeah, Ashanti it is.
0: All right, there it is. Shout out to Ashanti. It's all good. It's all good. You get participation trophies here.
1: Yeah. Third time for charm.
0: Exactly. We'll hook you up. Hold on 1 second, okay?
1: Okay, thank you.
0: Actor Brandon Jackson says that fame is dead and everyone's a star. Yeah. I agree with this statement. Yeah. Well, let's be clear. Everyone thinks they're a star. We'll talk more about it next.
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17: Yeah.

0: All right, actor Brandon Jackson says that fame is dead and everyone is a star. Let's listen.
1: Was there ever a role that you felt that should have made you a bigger star?
2: I don't even know what a bigger star is these days. I don't even understand when people say, should you be a bigger star? I mean, Andrew Tate is...

0: on my algorithm. I mean, I don't know anymore what that means. If a computer shows you my face, then am I famous? You know what I mean? Trusky hasn't done one movie, but he's known around the world. So it's not really a thing like that. But it's all algorithms. If I had a computer geek nerd to clip my stuff, you'll see me. So now you're famous. Was it ever about fame or was it about just loving the act? You know, what is a star now?
1: I agree that, here's the thing, fame was a thing, 1,000%. Yes. You think back in the day, you had movie stars. I mean, you think of music, Michael Jackson, Prince, whatever. Like, fame was a thing.
2: Untouchable.
1: But now fame is so easily accessible that it's watered it down so much. You can be famous for anything. You can be famous for being a food influencer. Uh-huh. You can be famous for being a gym rat. Like, there's so many different things you can be quote-unquote famous for that has taken the fame away.
3: I think there's still levels, though, because there's, you know, Taylor Swift, like, famous, where she can't do anything.
1: But some people would rather meet an influencer than a Taylor Swift.
2: Yes.
3: I think I would rather almost be like an influencer famous, because I think you could still have somewhat of a normal life.
1: I guess, but I just feel like
2: you're
1: that
2: stuck
1: type of,
2: on social media.
1: Like, well, and that type of fame, I feel like, comes and goes. At least Taylor, like, you know, there'll be this longevity, right? Like, her catalog.
2: And her music lives forever.
1: Exactly. Yeah. That'll be here for a long time. If you're an influencer, they just got to remember you while you're hot. And then once you're gone,
3: I think it just
1: gone.
3: Depends what, like, you're influencing for, I guess. Like, I don't know, like, this is girl I follow on BookTok, but she has like 1 million followers on Instagram and on TikTok. So it's like, I think, you know, she's making money, and it's literally she talks about books.
1: Yeah.
3: Or I think she has one that talks about food, like a different page. So I just think it like depends like what type of influencer you are too.
4: To me, like actors are like, those are the people that are untouchable because they can't just go to a club and do like, you know, a special appearance. I mean, they can, but they don't. And so when we had Tisha Campbell in here the other day, Gina, like, she to me, like, she was a big star because you don't normally see her around town, you know what I'm saying?
1: I mean, yeah, but if Gina walked in, that's because you grew up on her, so you've seen that. If Gina walked into a spot with 25 and younger, they probably wouldn't even know who she is.
4: Yeah, they wouldn't.
1: And no disrespect to Shade. I'm just saying, like, that it's true.
2: I think fame is, if you're in a public place and you can't get through without being stopped a few times, you're not famous. You know what I mean? Like, I got recognized at Disneyland one time. I felt like I was Drake. But that only happened that one. I was like, oh, I'm popping.
4: That's pretty big.
3: According to this guy, we would all kind of be famous because the algorithm definitely has pushed our faces out.
4: If one person called me famous, I'm famous.
2: And you're waiting for that day.
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1: Coming up next, tea time. 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
3: Jermaine Dupri is trying to get his money from Sony, and he's filing a huge lawsuit.
1: $18 million. Mm. We'll talk all about it next.
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7: Hey, Titi me preguntó si tengo muchas novias. 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

0: don't know if y'all saw this, man. Jermaine Dupri is suing Sony for $18 million.
1: Oh, my God.
0: Jermaine Dupri is a legend in the game. When you think about the classics that he's produced, I mean, everybody from Mariah Carey alone, right? Mm-hmm. And then, I mean, you go to Jagged Edge and Bow Wow and just...
1: Crisscross.
0: Start
1: there.
0: His catalog is insane. So if he's actually suing, I'm sure there's some... Something
1: legitimate.
0: Think of the L word. Legitimate. I want to say logistic, lesbian. Yes.
1: Those are good too.
0: Legitimate. All right. So tell me more about this lawsuit.
2: He filed an $18 million lawsuit against Sony Music, alleging the company failed to pay royalties owed to him and his So So Def label dating back to the early 1990s. I guess they signed a contract with Sony in 1992 and then later discovered potential royalty underpayments in 2023. And the lawsuit alleges unpaid royalties tied to music involving artists including Mariah Carey, Bow Wow, Usher, Jaquan, Bone Crusher, and others. And Dupri also claims Sony owes more than $10 million in interest related to the royalties for So So Def artists.
0: Hold on, you telling me Jaquan didn't get paid?
3: Did he have any other song besides Tipsy?
0: He had Hood Hop.
4: Yeah, there was another one too.
0: Oh, okay. You don't remember the name? You just know there was another one.
4: I remember how to go back and forth.
0: I don't know. I mean, I feel like he would not be filing this lawsuit unless he had some actual, you know, proof. And so he's going to get paid.
3: But don't you think you have to... It took 31 years.
4: That's what I'm saying.
2: Yes. Because I wonder if he wasn't actually involved with it and then somebody went and looked back at everything and was like...
0: One thing that scares me about making so much money, you see it all the time. It's too much for you to handle on your own. So you have to get actual financial people. And a lot of people suck. And a lot of people hide things or put things to the side or fight. If they're good with money, they also are good with funneling money. And they know how to funnel a little their way or funnel a little this way.
4: Yeah.
0: And once you actually have someone look at it, 9 times out of 10, I feel like you always see that someone was doing you wrong.
3: That's crazy.
2: It's crazy. Especially because you're really not looking at it because you hired somebody to do that for you.
0: Exactly.
4: Isn't there like a statute of limitations type of thing, though? Like some kind of a law?
0: Not with money. I don't think.
2: You don't think he's owed his money?
4: I mean, I'm sure he is, but he should have did it back then. Now it's too late.
0: He just found out.
4: And is he hard up for money? Because it's like, what are we doing? Like, I mean, like
3: $18 million is $18 million.
0: I want to talk about Serena's not drinking for 30 days thing. I don't know if it's a trend everywhere, but I saw Ludacris DJ, Infamous. He's doing the same thing.
2: Oh,
0: and
2: nice.
0: He shares his reasoning. Next.
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0: right, so let's talk to Serena, who is almost a week in on her 30-day sobriety journey. How's it going? Have you had any temptations? Have you lost any friends? What's the vibe?
1: I think she had a shot already.
2: So I'm doing pretty good. It's just, again, it's the weekend that I'm like tempted because people are inviting me out. I'm like, no, I don't
0: want
2: to.
0: How bad do you want it?
2: And then I just got invited to a grand opening of something and it's like, yeah, free bubbly. I'm like, I love bubbly.
0: But you realize you don't have to drink the bubbly.
2: I know, but temptation. It's temptation, but I'm fighting through it.
0: It's just, it comes down to how bad do you want it?
2: So, yeah, well, I mean, I want it, so.
0: You want what? The bubbles?
1: The bubbly?
0: The bubbles? Or, I don't know, man. It's a thing. 30 days, right? I feel like it's not a long time, especially when it's something that's good for you.
1: Yeah.
0: Ludacris DJ Infamous just spoke out, and he's going on his 30-day journey as well.
3: What up, y'all? Talk to me. Listen, we're going on day 8, no alcohol. I'm doing 31 days, no alcohol. The reason why, one, I want to keep my skin clear. Two, it's time to do a reset. You know what I'm saying? I'm a DJ. I tour. Used to drink a lot. You know what I'm saying? Now I want to flush my body. You know what I'm saying? Just focus on water, eating healthy, eating right, getting back in the gym. You know what I'm saying? Health is wealth. I feel like it's about time. You know what I'm saying? When you have a profession like what I do, you know what I'm saying? Sometimes taking a break, taking the cleanse is needed. You know what I'm saying? And, I'm really taking this aging backwards thing really seriously. You know what I'm saying? Like, again, if you able to age backwards, why not do it? You know what I'm saying? I got two slits in my eyebrow trying to wild out. You know what I'm saying?
0: See, so he sounds excited about it. You sound like, I'm giving it up.
2: I am excited, but I just know it is going to be a little bit of a struggle again because socially, I like to drink.
0: But you can have fun without the alcohol.
2: I know, but when all your other friends are drinking,
1: that's
2: you're like,
1: why,
2: oh,
1: that's why you lost. That's where you lost. To me, you lost already because you already blame it on your friends.
2: I haven't lost because I haven't gave in yet.
1: I know, but you're saying,
2: I'm sorry, I've done it for 9 months twice. Leave me alone.
1: Oh, well, that's a good point.
0: Just pretend like you're pregnant. And then you have to not drink.
1: She drank.
0: Are you saying she looks pregnant right now? Is that what you said?
1: I'm just saying pretend like you're pregnant.
0: Oh my God.
1: I'm just saying pretend.
0: Wow. I didn't say that. According to Nicasio, I don't know where he found this, but we're going to talk about it. You should never refriend a person.
1: Oh, yeah.
0: Once they're done, they're done. Facts. We'll talk more about it next.
4: Yep. Always repping the Central Coast.
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8: Nicasio found us online. He felt the need to share it, so we'll listen and then discuss. You should never refriend a person.
9: Never refriend a person. And I'm serious. Stop doing that. You see, if somebody shows you they don't value the friendship, believe them the first time. And I'm not talking about misunderstandings. I'm not talking about people making a mistake. Nah, I'm talking about people who intentionally crossed you. They talked behind your back, switched up when things got good for you. Only called when they needed something. Disappeared when you needed them. You see, then 6 months later, they popped back up talking about, we should catch up. For what? The version of you that needed the friendship already learned the lesson. You see, the problem is people get lonely and start romanticizing old friendships. You start remembering the laughs, the memories, the good times, and conveniently forget why the friendship ended in the first place.
8: If I cut

0: We went off based on people that didn't check on me. I have no friends.
1: Oh my God.
2: No new friends.
0: I was alone during my divorce, other than my business partner, Mikey.
3: Hi.
0: Well, this is just, these are just facts. But that's my thing. Like, I don't feel like you have to necessarily cut everyone off because I like certain things about people still. Mm-hmm. You just have to know where to put them.
1: For sure.
0: In your life, you have to know how to maneuver and you can't place your expectations on them anymore.
4: I kind of agree with this whole saying, only because I feel like I have like had falling outs with friends and then we've tried to, I guess, be friends again and it's never working out.
0: Nicasio?
1: I don't really take it serious, like, because people mess up all the time, but it's funny because your business partner, Mikey, is a really good friend too, because when my son broke his leg, I was going through it at that time and you were the only one that checked up on me.
0: Okay, you know why? Because you have to tell people that it happens. You don't.
1: No one
0: can check on you if you say what's going on. No one knew.
1: I think I took some time off and I was just like, I think I messaged him because.
0: Exactly. You messaged him and told him, therefore he could then check on you.
1: No, we were on FaceTime and he was just like, yo, like we were talking about something other. And at the very end, he was like, yo, how's the little man doing?
0: Yeah, because he knew about it.
1: Oh, maybe so.
0: Yeah. Not maybe. It's a fact. He knew and we did it.
1: He's a good friend.
3: I think I just found out your son broke his leg.
1: You see?
3: Right.
4: That's a lie, because I asked you about your son during that time, too.
0: We know y'all got your own thing behind the scenes. We've been knowing that.
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I said you look good, super good, finger licking. 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Damn, okay. 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

Let's get the party started. 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That's when I knew that your heart was scarring. Friends to lovers need a part to star in. 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
2: My wife struggles with depression, and I struggle with anxiety. 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She's like, I don't know, it just feels like our best days are behind us. I'm like, no, our worst days are ahead of us.
0: And rockin' tunes from Joe Daddy. 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

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Buy me whatever I want, oh. 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

he be in heels. 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I'm his is one of one. Fall in love every time we link. He got me sprung.com. 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